0: 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One call, that's all. 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This is from Thanalysis Live, Season 1. We sold out Pottawatomie Casino Hotel. Dom, Luis, the whole team over there couldn't have taken better care of us as we rock the house, putting on a live podcast with Thanasis and Giannis at Pottawatomie just a couple years ago. And Giannis discussed in detail winning a championship for the city of Milwaukee. So let's take a listen to that here. Giannis, Thanasis, live from Pottawatomie Casino Hotel in Milwaukee. 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
1: But I think playing against, for sure, like the best, you know, playing against LeBron, playing against AD, playing against KD, playing against Jokic, Luka, not even Wemby. And I know there's so many other people that I'm not mentioning right now, but just playing against the best, I feel like it just, you know, brings the best out of me. You know, like you feel like this moment, I don't know if everybody feels it, like this moment of greatness on the court when you play. You know, when you're matching up and like it's either you seize that moment or you just let that moment pass. And I love when I feel that feeling. Even though maybe sometimes I don't seize that moment, I love that moment. Like now it's like mano a mano kind of thing, you know? So
2: I remember really the game we played the Lakers. I saw fourth quarter and it was like the 11th minute of the fourth quarter and the whole gym stood up when you were Brown LeBron was playing. This was might have been 2021 or 2022. No, 2020. Twist or something like that, and everybody stood up, and the crowd was up for like 10 minutes, and I'm like, bro, this is different.
1: Yeah,
2: but you see, I see different though. I'm saying different. I'm thinking about game plan. I'm thinking about at the moment I appreciate it as a fan, but the moment I'm thinking about game plan, like go buy him, hit him in his chest, go buy him. Like I'm thinking about stuff like that. I'm not thinking about, you know, what's going on. But to you, and you said this moments of greatness, coming back to the like the championship. Right. How'd you feel in the run, like with the Hawks going down?
1: You want me to be like real, or you want
2: it's
1: me?
2: It's my podcast, bro.
1: Yeah.
2: You mean?
1: I don't know.
2: You want to give media gold? Dude?
1: Yeah. I was hurt. You know, I was like devastated. You know, because I feel like. It's been a lot of times that we've dealt with that as a team. Like sometimes the final game is not the final. Sometimes you might play the best team in the first round or play the team in the second round, yeah. Right? So like last year, we played Miami in the first round. And a lot of people was like, oh, they're the 8 seed, blah, blah, blah, blah, blah. But they went all the way to the finals.
2: Yeah.
1: So they beat everybody, yeah. You know, so... Or the previous year we played Boston and Boston went to the finals. The year before in the bubble we played Miami, they went to the finals. The year before we played Toronto, we lost, they went to the finals and won the whole thing. So sometimes like the final, you know, the final series is not actually in the finals. So I think when we played Brooklyn in the second round and we went in there, game two, we lost by 50. Right? So we're going in the plane and there was a lot of conversation like, oh, they're done.
2: Yeah, yeah. Most definitely.
1: You know, but not the conversation from the media, because I don't follow the media. I'm hearing conversation around in the plane. around the team. But there was a lot of people.
2: Yeah.
1: Okay. I feel like we came back in the game three and it was like the lowest scoring game, was like 83-86.
2: Yep.
1: Drew Holiday comes down the lane, spins, and hits like the layup on Kyrie Irving. And then we started believing, right?
2: Believe.
1: Yeah, we win game four. We come back, win game four.
2: We're supposed to win game five, by the way.
1: We go game five, we're up 18. They came back at the end, won the game, right? They were like, oh, shit. sorry for my language. Are we done? Yeah. Then we go back, game six, won the game, and then we go game seven. I'm like, what's going to happen now? And, okay, long story short, like a lot of people say, oh, KD, step on the line.
2: It's a lot of moments that I run.
1: You know, but it's not true. We played a really good game. And now going to, after the game, I was able to speak with my childhood hero, which was KD. He knows that. I know that. After that, we were able to, like, embrace ourselves on the court and tell him. He told me, go get you one. Right? So now in my head, I'm like, oh, this is real. We can win the championship, right? And going, taking a shower, do media, go to the bus. I see him walking. You know, he just had, like, a 50-point triple-double against us. It was unbelievable. I think for me, that was the best version of KD ever that I've ever played against. You know, and then I left the bus.
2: That's a true statement. That's a true statement right there.
1: I left the bus. I went to him and I talked to him. I said, hey, man, like, I'm not here without you. Like, I'm not here without you. Like, you inspire me. You know, you impact my life. Like, I wanted to be like you. You know? The way you play, the way you carry yourself, the greatness that you have, like, you know, all the things that you've accomplished in your career, like, I looked up to all of that, those things, and it was like my duty to say that, to take that off my chest, you know, because we always go out one another, you know, we always elbow one another, we always play against one another, but we never had this moment, you know, so going back to the bus, Atlanta series starts.
2: It was crazy. We was waiting for Philly actually, and then Atlanta showed up. So
1: yeah,
2: that was very interesting. But like, okay, you did say all this, but let me.
1: So going to attack too much sometimes. Going to Atlanta. We played at home. They win game one. We win game two. Win game three. Talking fast. You mean game four? We lost game four. I got hurt.
2: Yes.
1: And I'm like, oh man, like, let me play bad. You know, let me play bad. Like, let me play bad, play well. No matter. Let me go out that way. Let me don't go out because.
2: Go out swinging.
1: Yeah, let me go out swinging. Like, even if I'm laying down on the floor, let me keep on swinging. You know. But then, the moment I know that we were able to win the whole thing was game 5, game 6. Game 5, game 6.
2: I don't want to interrupt you, and I felt it. You know why? Because of these two guys. These two guys. They sit next to each other. Yeah. Can the camera show them? Can we show these guys in the camera? Can the camera show Brook Lopez and Bobby Porter sitting next to each other?
1: Yeah.
2: Give them some love. Yeah. They showed up. They showed up.
1: Yeah, like game 5. I think Brook had like 30, Bobby had like 32, great defense. The ball was moving, the ball was hopping. You know, they were making shots, they were being physical. You know, the one game five. And then we go and play game six at Atlanta, right? And they came out hot, you know, because the season was on the line, right? And they played great. And then Chris had like 35. He was like,
2: cash money,
1: for sure. And he played unbelievable. So those two games, I'm like, okay, this is something real. Now, as a leader, sometimes you're like, when I come back, how don't I mess this up? No, it's a real thing. A lot of people don't talk about it. They talk about, oh yeah. Oh, I'm the best. I have confidence. I make shots. I'm the best player in the league. But no. Like, they don't talk about the dark side of being a leader, right? So I'm coming back. I'm not 100% healthy, but I gotta perform. Like, I gotta play, right? So I'm coming back. I'm like, okay, how can I not mess up with this rhythm that the team have? So game one, you know, play the game. Did not play very well. No, my knee was still bothering me. But we didn't lose by a lot. We lost by like six, yeah. If I remember well. Game two felt way better. I felt like I was healthy, you know, and still lost the game. Then when we came back home, game three we won, game four we won, game five we went there. I think that was the best basketball play game we ever played as a team. Like, the ball was moving. Like, every possession counted. We were getting everything out of every possession. There was no wasted possession, as Doc Rivers says now.
2: No wasted possession
1: that game. Drew Holiday was unbelievable defensively and offensively. Chris was unbelievable. PJ, Bobby, JFT came in, knocked down shots. Pat was moving the ball, playing fast, guarding. Like, everybody did their job in order for us to win one game. One game in Phoenix. That's what we needed, one game. So then we came back home and we
2: won. I have another question. My question is, when did you know we was going to win it? But you answered that already.
1: Game 5, Game 6 of Atlanta.
0: Hour 2 of History Made here on ESPN. Wisconsin rolls on. 5 years ago today, the Milwaukee Bucks won the NBA championship. And when we come back from the break, we are going to hear from two of the biggest Bucks fans you'll ever meet, but also some of the greatest community activists and supporters of Milwaukee that we have here in our city. It's David and Steven Gruber coming up right after the break, and you are going to hear their perspective, where they were for the parade, for the championship, about watching your team win a championship with your pops. 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
0: 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Download these interviews. Hear this entire show in full with, you know, like I said, some of the names we've heard from today. It's Chris Middleton. It's Bobby Portis. It's Brooke Lopez. It's been Giannis. It's been Thinalysis. You're not going to get better insight into the championship Milwaukee Bucks than from the people who were on the court themselves. These guys, they weren't exactly on the court, but they were really close, and they've been on the court for sitting courtside for a lot of games over the years. Great supporters of our community, great human beings, absolutely love the team over at Gruber Law Offices, but that's because we like to work with David and Steven so closely because we love those guys over there. So here is David and Steven Gruber, one call, that's all, here on History Made, a championship celebration of the Milwaukee Bucks. Take a listen.
22: I have a distinct memory, and you know, the number one word I would think is was jubilation. The excitement from the crowd, the excitement from the city, the excitement from the state, all was coming together. The players were jubilant. The fans, everybody, that it was not chaos. It was pure excitement, jubilation. It was awesome.
23: I know. It's funny talking to this about with lawyers, because they're obviously right away questioning whether or not they remember it from memory or if it's just the video recaps. But when you guys look back at that moment, do you remember, obviously there were some COVID rules in place, but it seemed as if once the players started celebrating, all bets were off and people could kind of go on the court, go wherever they wanted. Did you guys talk to any of those players? David, I know you've known Giannis since he was a child pretty much. Did you guys talk to any of those guys on the floor?
24: I remember talking to the players. I remember my son-in-law, Stephen Watson, and Giannis engaging. I remember getting closer than we should have. And this will come into play later because we were very, very careful. And guess what happened after the parade? We'll leave a little suspense here. Guess what happened after we broke every single rule on the bus? At the parade, walking through people, high-fiving.
23: A little suspense. We'll make sure to get back to it. I wonder if it has anything to do with why my co-host, Thinalysis, was not in the arena that night and was watching from a hotel a couple blocks away, as he said earlier in the show, and he could still hear the Deer District from all the way down the block every single time the basket went through. But, Steven, what was it like for you, just as you – you know, we talk so much on this show too, like Giannis, when he actually embraced your son-in-law, Stephen Watson, he mentioned his dad, right? And how proud his dad would be that he got it done. You know, I think it was 5 years or so after his passing. Stephen, what was it like for you to soak in this moment as a basketball family, as a sports family, as Milwaukee people, soaking in this moment with your pops?
22: Amazing. We were down there I with my family. I remember being down there with my mom and my dad, my sister on the court, my wife, we were down there, Steven, the whole crew, and we're sitting down there and you're standing 10 feet away and there's the Larry O'Brien trophy, and it's the Milwaukee Bucks Larry O'Brien trophy. And that's something that, you know, I grew up in the era of Bucks basketball having ebbs and flows, but, you know, our heyday was Ray Allen, Sam Cassell, Big Dog, and then there was some down years for sure. So to see that come full circle was awesome. The other thing that sticks out to me was this type of thing puts you on the world map. And one of the things that I'll never forget is that the people that were reaching out to me were from such different walks of life and different parts of my life. Sports brings everybody together, and you have so many people reaching out. Hey, your city looks unbelievable. The Deer District looks insane. People saying that from all over the world, not just the United States. And what the light and that shined on our city in the most positive way is something that's awesome as well.
24: Tony, you know what's great, what Stephen just said? I'm literally getting emotional right now, and I really don't want to, because I remember my wife and I embracing. And we're all saying, we did it. We did it. We did it. And that's what I remember, like me and her did it, you know, we rooted so long, we're a fan so long, and we're so engaged and involved with this particular team that we felt like it was us. So it was just so personal, and not trying to sound selfish. It was look what we accomplished, you know, and we just felt like we were really part of it. And I think that's how the whole city felt, the entire organization, the whole state. So I think that's just part of it. But it's hard to forget that and what ensued in the following day or days.
23: I think on behalf of, you know, people who grew up in Milwaukee and have seen this team through, as Stephen politely put it, the ebbs and flows around the Big Three era, you guys definitely had a huge part in that. I mean, the Bucks are a community team, a family team, right? Like, that is something Giannis and Thanasis talk about. Like, it's not just the players on the court. It was everyone involved. But to before we get to your suspenseful moments and what happened in the next coming days, as we kind of wrap up, I just wanted to get your guys' opinion. So as basketball players, D1 players, guys who have been there, you guys saw Giannis's knee bend back 87 different ways in the Eastern Conference Finals. He gets back in time for the NBA Finals. I had doubts. I think most people had doubts. But what were you guys thinking as the Bucks approached the finals and the uncertainty with his knee?
24: Well, from the very first moment, you're like, oh boy, he's done, we're done. And then within, I'm not sure who said to who, me to my wife to me, but then we quickly found out reality. We looked at each other and said, yeah, but it's Giannis. And, that's not flexibility, not that. Hit the floor a few thousand times and bounce up. But the whole series was really up and down.
23: Steven, did you have that same optimism?
24: Dancy and I were in Phoenix. What do I remember other than 110 and 115 degrees and running from store to store in air conditioning because it was too hot to be outside? All I remember is, was it Bridges? And we got beat up pretty good those first two games, and Bridges just couldn't miss from the corner. We had pretty good view of those corner threes he kept hitting. And when we left, we were blindly optimistic when we left Phoenix because we got beat up a little. So I remember how that journey started in Phoenix. How it started and how it ended is remarkably different.
23: Thanasis said many times on this show, being down 0-2 to the Nets prepared them for when they were down 0-2 to the Suns, because they didn't blink, they didn't hesitate, they didn't flinch. It was like, all right, we know what to do now from here on out. And then, all right, finally, as we get to the end of this segment, David, you teased it from hugging to being too close on the court. What happened post-parade that the fans need to know?
24: Well, we were doing what everybody said to do. We were laying low, avoiding certain things, you know. Being careful is probably the best way to put it. Well, come parade day, high-fiving strangers, high-fiving hundreds of strangers, embracing everybody, being on top of the bus, showing up at the parade, and you could fill in the blank at the end, but let's just say some of our family members got a little sick, some got a little COVID, and some didn't. I know I did, because I probably hugged and shook hands with 1,000 people, maybe more. And it was a good day. Was it worth it? Sure. It was worth it.
23: I think that's the perfect way. Steven, was it when you look back on the parade, just, you know, as a fan growing up, was that everything you expected it to be and wanted it to be and more?
22: Yeah, the parade was surreal. We were on the float. I mean, to be a part, it's one thing to be a part of it. Being on the damn float is quite a different experience, you know, and the float, and then we were getting off, and, you know, you're just hugging strangers and celebrating with strangers. I went to game 7 in Brooklyn. Was that 7? Mm-hmm. Where Kevin Durant's toe was just a little bit, his shoe was just a little bit too big. And that was uniquely surreal in that you were surrounded by Brooklyn Nets fans everywhere. And the fraction of probably 100 out of 20,000 people in the Barclays Center of Bucks people all came outside of Barclays afterwards and were all celebrating and hugging and high-fiving people. And that memory sticks out, not as much as the championship, but that's a secondary memory, being down there and just coming away with that series.
24: Yeah, wow. He was, what, 1/4 inch on the line, wasn't he?
23: Have you, yeah, the foot, it was like a toenail, essentially. Have you guys heard the story? TA tells it much better. But for game 7 in Brooklyn, he had their team by all the Bucks fans you saw there. He had his team by every seat behind the basket that Giannis would be shooting free throws in the second half, that the Bucks would be shooting free throws in the second half. They bought out the seats and only gave them out to Bucks fans or Greek fans in New York City. TA said it was one of the largest bills he's ever got, but it was worth every cent. And they just handed him out. He was like, yeah, if you can pay for him, pay me. But if you can't, you can't. I just don't need people there counting and booing him. I'm buying every seat possible.
22: Yeah, that was in the counting era of the free throws.
23: Yep, yes, that's when the fans learned how to count to 10 collectively together from the Suns and the Hawks and whoever else. So, I thank you so much for your guys' time today. Obviously, as big supporters of the Milwaukee Bucks, as you guys are and Google offices are, and huge supporters of Thanalysis and everything we do on this show, we just wanted to kind of reminisce and, you know, soak in the nostalgia with you guys. So thank you so much for joining us today. And hopefully it's not another 50 years before we're having this conversation again. But thank you for all you do with the show and the Bucks and everything you guys do for our city.
24: Thank you, guys. Thank you.
22: Appreciate you guys. Thank you, Tony.
24: See you soon.
0: 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More from Giannis, Thanasis. We're going to hear from Brian Windhorst, who's covered like a million of these. And he has some very fun thoughts about that 2021 Milwaukee Bucks NBA championship team. Keep it locked right here.
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6: 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I'm Tony Cartagena, executive producer and co-host of The Analysis. 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This segment, this is a fun one because oftentimes reporters have such a unique perspective when watching NBA championships. They're not cheering for the team, but they're cheering for the story. And Thanasis and I sat down with the best reporter in the NBA. It's not even close. And he gave his perspective on the Milwaukee Bucks 2021 team, how it compared to the Nuggets, to the Cavs, to the Warriors, to the Bulls, to the Lakers. And Brian Windhorst of ESPN, the absolute best, he calls it one of the purest championships of all time. I absolutely love it. I loved hearing it in real time, and I want everyone listening to the celebration of 5 years since the Bucks won the title. I want everyone to hear it as well. 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

0: 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Here's Brian Windhorst on the pure NBA championship that the Milwaukee Bucks won 5 years ago. Take a listen.
1: As a player as well, like we sacrifice so much and say, you know, and especially if you're one of the guys in the teams that you stay in the same team and you're not the, like, all the easy, like, you want to, this is what I'm going to do, this is how we're going to do it. And really, it's hard. And I'm not saying you don't take no for an answer, but it's hard not to leave at the end.
2: Let's talk about the Bucks this way.
1: Okay.
2: The 2021 championship is one of the purest championships that you could ever win. Because
1: amazing,
2: the whole
1: man.
2: Team was built by the team, and they all grew together, right?
1: That's true.
2: And they came together.
1: 6 years together. Far. From 21, we still, oh my God.
2: See, right. Yeah. Everybody came together. A couple of guys were like Bobby came in, but basically homegrown.
1: Yes.
2: All the way grown. And you had these losses and you kept coming back. You had some losses. You kept coming back. And small market hadn't been to the finals in 50 years.
1: 50 years.
2: 50 years, right?
1: Yeah.
2: 50 years. They finally go back. They win. They win in this amazing moment. COVID is coming to an end. All these people are out in the middle of this
1: the district,
2: city.
1: 60,000 people were.
2: It's an incredible moment. There'll never be a night like that again. Like
1: took the trophy to Greece, Acropolis, and the whole planet.
2: That's what I'm saying. Like that, it is okay to say that that is the mountaintop. but it's like no. Jordan won six, and you know how many rings? You had three rings. Well, you're not as good as the guy who won two. You know, you're better than the guy who won two, and you're not as good as the guy that won four. But
1: no,
2: you're like, well, wait a minute. That moment, like I told, you know, Mark Lazary, who sold the team, he sold his part of the team.
1: Oh, yeah, yeah, yeah.
2: He was one of the owners. When he sold the team, he didn't want to sell. He didn't want to sell the team. But, you know, he had other things he needed to do and he was getting a great price. And I said, it's okay because he made a lot of money first. But second, I said, it's okay because you'll never have that feeling again. That feeling will never
1: you
2: be
1: want to hear
2: same.
1: Something, Mr. Bryant? Sometimes I'll, like... I was having this section when you like, what movies you watch and you cry. Sometimes if I watch the run, like I'll like, in the end of the run of the whole like playoff run and the whole season and how it went and Giannis going down and us and playing this, that, like I'll sometimes tear up sometimes.
2: Of course, it's so emotional. It means so much, right?
1: Yeah, and with Bobby and the guys and Chris and like it's, I don't know.
2: Yes.
1: I say this and I get goosebumps.
2: Right, because it matters so much. Well, I'm telling you. It's going to be almost impossible to replicate that. Even if you win another one, even if Giannis wins two more, it will never be like that because that was the purest one and it happened in Milwaukee and all like that. And like what I say, like,
1: oh, I mean,
2: that's why,
1: you know, let's win.
2: Not,
1: let's win. And we'll
2: no,
1: forget.
2: I know what you're saying. Obviously, everybody wants to win one more. But like, it is worth saying the mountaintop was achieved. Like you, once you are a champion, like, that's it.
1: Forever,
2: like,
1: that's true.
2: Like, I hate how it's like, oh, but he only won two. You know, this guy won four. I mean, I'm like, oh, come on, guys. Like, it's okay. Sometimes when you reach the first round of the playoffs and you get eliminated, sometimes you did great. Sometimes you really, really achieved. And can't you say, boy, you got the most out of that season? No, it's like, nope, if you didn't win the championship, you were a failure. But wait a minute, we overcame this and this and, you know, this guy retired, this guy left in free agency, and we could have been here, but we got here. Can't we celebrate here? Can't we celebrate that between, you know, October and May, we gave our fans like 50 great nights? Like, can't you celebrate that? Like, that's not celebrated.
1: That's a whole different perspective. Have you ever won a work in the NBA?
2: No, because teams are vicious.
1: What is that?
2: Because here's why. Because let's say I had a friend and he hired me to play for the, you know,
1: play for office, whatever.
2: Play for the Omaha Royals. Let's say there's some team, and then I come in there, I do like great work, and then like the star player doesn't like the GM, doesn't like the GM, and so the GM gets fired, and everybody else gets fired underneath them.
1: But okay, let me tell you exactly how this works. This is how I believe in my whole heart. And this is what I believe. If you're of value, people know this about you. It doesn't, regardless of what people say outside of it, or regardless of what you think. If you're of value, you could fit anywhere and say, oh, it's front office or is this or whatever you want to do into the NBA. If you have a team or you, Now, if specifically you have a team and you go like, I was raised in such and such and I really want to work for them and I want to be intern, blah, blah, blah, that's different because that doesn't mean you will always play for them. But if another team, because it's 30 teams, first of all, and second of all, like they ask around. They know they're not investing it like this.
2: I don't know,
1: especially,
2: man.
1: If you dissect basketball like this and you like.
2: Well, I will say this, like nothing I could ever do in my profession could ever achieve the feeling that you guys got when you won the championship.

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1: A cup, right? Let's go like this. To me, it was one of the best things that's ever happened. Because in the beginning, just like the plane, people hated it. It's like, oh my God, plane tournament, who, what? The best thing ever, right? And now they're playing a cup. And I'll tell you why. It's because me being from overseas, we always had two competitions. We always grew up with the cup and the league trophy.
2: Of course, yes.
1: Which always, the cup was always another team. Was a team that was hot. Was a team that, because it's an elimination game, was a team that was, oh my God, these guys are strolling right now. And then the trophy was the team that persevered. The team that was more consistent. The team that was more, you know. So, I loved the winning game. Now, obviously, money-wise, of course, now. Because
2: yeah.
1: I have great sponsors now. What is it called now?
2: It's Emirates.
1: Emirates Cup.
2: Yeah.
3: This show is absolutely flying by, like I said earlier. And we only have one segment left. So, coming up after the break, we're going to go back to Pottawatomie Casino Hotel. Live show number 2 from Thanalysis. It was a Bucks reunion. It was a Bucks celebration. I'm probably forgetting a name or two here. But at one point, we had like 4 or 5 seats on the stage. And we had a 7-footer in Brook Lopez, a 7-footer in Robin Lopez, a 7-footer in Giannis Antetokounmpo, 6'8" in Thanasis Antetokounmpo. We had Brandon Jennings. We had other members of the Bucks. I think Bobby Portis is in the crowd, but there was no chair for him. We had a party. It was at Pottawatomie Casino Hotel. They're the absolute best. It was one of our live shows. You can find the full video. Kyle Kuzma was there. There's others. There's others for sure that were at this celebration of the Bucks. And Thanasis asked them some very fun questions, including how they celebrated the Bucks winning the NBA championship in 2021. So you will hear from those guys right after the break. This is History Made here on ESPN Wisconsin, presented by Visit Milwaukee, the championship team, a city of champions here at Visit Milwaukee, and also Good Health Saunas. Keep it locked right here to ESPN Wisconsin.
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2: 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The Analysis Live at Potawatomi Casino Hotel, a proud partner of everything we do here on The Analysis. And things got to be a lot of fun. Thanasis asked, well, I think he meant to ask Brooke Lopez and Giannis, you know, how they celebrated the championship. Brandon Jennings was there, Mr. Bucks and Six himself. He chimed in. Everyone talked about how they partied and celebrated this championship 5 years ago. I need you guys to end tonight's show, end tonight's celebration by listening to this and also reminiscing on just how much fun it was to win a championship in the city of Milwaukee. It was the best, absolute best, and we will get back there, whether it's basketball or baseball, very, very soon. Here is clips from The Analysis Live. I can't even say exactly who. I know Giannis, Brooke, Jennings, and Bobby Portis were there. So here are they coming up next.
3: I want to know, like, what did you do when the Bucks won the championship? What were you doing?
4: You ain't see me?
5: Who would have thought I played? I had so many beers. I was drunk. I was tired. I was like, man, how many of these we finna keep doing every year? 50,000 people. Oh, whoo.
3: Yes, sir. It was great. You know what? Because after we flew with the Greece, it was great. Like, I really enjoyed, like the city's changed, man. I don't know how to say this. Yeah. Like, they really, really changed and changed for the better. You know, and I want that feeling again and again. And even if I'm not playing or playing, like, I want this for the city, man. This city changed my life.
5: Yeah.
3: My family's life. You know, I want this for the city. And by the way, Kuz, what about winning with Kostas in the bubble? Like, how was that?
6: Man, my brother was a little quiet back then.
5: I said, they ain't get no parade like quiet. Us.
6: You know, but, you guys had a different experience than me winning a championship because we were in.
3: bubble. And I like to call that prison for millionaires. That's what it was. We were in this tight little bubble. And 105 days.
4: Prison for millionaires. 105 days.
7: 105 days.
4: For their dark secrets. Wait, 105 days?
3: Oh, 106 days.
4: Oh, yeah, we left, yeah.
3: 106 days. And then, you know, we got out the bubble and there's nothing to do because the world shut down. So, like, you know, we just, like, partied on Zoom. Like, it wasn't... There really wasn't nothing going on too much. We didn't get a parade, so I didn't really feel like I won a championship. I mean, I feel like you win a championship. Yeah, I sat there with a trophy, and it was amazing. You know, I felt like the roller coaster, picking up a basketball, winning a championship, the highs and lows. But I didn't get no damn parade.
4: Yes.
7: Yeah.
3: Like, Giannis showed me the video of the parade, like, maybe 2-3 days ago. And, yeah, it was lit. I know it was. I saw it. It was 700,000 people there. It was, of course it was lit.
4: Yes, yes.
3: So, yeah, that's, like you said, we got a lot of proof. Like, I want a parade because I never had one, so.
4: Yes, sir. It's crazy you said parade because I always actually had my own whip at the parade. I own my own cars, phones, everything. It was fun, man. It was great. What about you, Brick? Like, what did you do when you won the championship? Like,
8: I took the trophy to Splash Mountain, Orlando, and Splash Mountain. Yeah. And so I haven't taken it to Tokyo yet, so we gotta do it again so I can take it to Tokyo. Yes. Tokyo's still in Splash Mountain. It's still Milwaukee and Tokyo.
4: Yes.
8: Splash Mountain.
4: Hey, Rob, when Brooke won, did you text him like, hey, congrats? Or like, would you?
8: I had a movie marathon. I watched Paddington 1 and 2. That's quite a marathon, two movies. And I saw Paddington and Prue just a few days ago, so if you haven't seen it yet, go check it out. But two movies, you know, usually I'm exhausted. I kind of tuck myself in. But the funny thing about winning a championship, or Brooke winning a championship, was everybody in the street, they thought I played for the Bucks still. So they were going, oh, congrats on winning a championship. So in my head, I started thinking, I have won a championship. But that was fleeting. And I started thinking, is this all there is? Because people aren't talking to me or they don't respect me anymore after, like, saying, hey, you won a championship, congrats. They just kind of stumble away. And I'm sitting in Trader Joe's, you know, shopping for butter pecan. And it's like, I had kind of this existential crisis, you know, after Brooke won the championship, and not for the reason you would think. But the Paddington movies are well done. They're heartfelt.
4: Love me. Oh, my God. Wait.
8: Yeah. I'm doing fine.
4: So, like, obviously, with that being said, you know, all of our goals here is to bring a championship to the city, right? Everybody, that's what we work with every day. That's what we're trying to do every day. It's crazy. Once you get that feeling, you just want to, it's addicting, right? You're like, man, I hope we win it again. I hope we do this again for the city.
2: I want to thank all of you sincerely for listening over the past 2 hours to History Made here on ESPN Wisconsin. We celebrated a 5-year anniversary of something everyone thought was impossible because it took 50 years to get there. And we want to sincerely thank Giannis, Brooke, Drew, Chris, Thanasis, I don't want to forget Mike Budenholzer, Peter Fagan, everyone that was involved in that championship team. I know I didn't list all the bench guys. Bobby Portis, one of the best contributors off the bench in NBA Finals history. Like, the Milwaukee Bucks, they got it done 5 years ago. Yes, the team looks completely different now, from the head coach to, you know, the 15-man roster to the 12 active guys. But Milwaukee's a city of champions. Thanks to Giannis for helping us get there. Thanks to Thanasis for helping us get there. And the Bucks will be back. The Brewers will hopefully bring a championship. Visit Milwaukee will be buzzing with busyness and championship energy because of some of the success that is headed to our city very, very soon, hopefully here. 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

0: 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Ryan, I'm going to be calling you soon. I'm going to need a sauna before this Wisconsin winter hits. Right after I'm celebrating another championship in October here in Milwaukee, going to need a sauna to recover. We'll be talking very soon. 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Thank you so much. This has been History Made on ESPN Wisconsin.
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10: I'm Ed Benkin. First up, college football. Just a few moments on ESPN. It'll be number 7 Miami on the road to face Stanford as the Hurricanes open their season. Meanwhile, the second quarter, 10th-ranked Oklahoma leading UTEP 21-0. And later tonight, number 14 USC looks to go 2-0 against Fresno State. Earlier, leaders of the college football playoff issued a statement strongly supporting the position of conferences, prohibiting pro players from returning to college football. This after Louisiana judge ruled in favor of pro players being able to return to LSU. ESPN's Pat Murphy talks about what happens next on the legal front with that situation.
11: The scenario here is LSU potentially puts these guys on the field tomorrow night against Clemson while this state order is in effect. A week or two from now, the SEC gets permission from a federal judge to actually punish LSU.
10: That's from earlier today on the Golics on ESPN Radio. To baseball, Shohei Ohtani is out of the Dodgers lineup again tonight. He continues to deal with neck and biceps injuries. Plenty of action going on, including the Braves and the Phillies in the battle atop the National League East. Atlanta leading Philadelphia 5-2 as they play in the bottom of the eighth inning. The wild card race in the AL continues. The Red Sox lead the Orioles 1-0. Blue Jays a game out of the last spot, leading the Royals 5-1 earlier. The Guardians came back to beat the Tigers in the first of two. Tonight, the nightcap, it's Detroit up by a score of 3-0. White Sox blanking the Twins 4-0, and the Brewers lead the Reds 10-6 as they play in the top of the sixth inning in Cincinnati. Also, the Pirates leading the Angels 1-0.
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0: Baton Rouge, Louisiana, site of tomorrow night's showdown between Clemson and number 11 LSU. 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
1: 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We are live from Baton Rouge, Louisiana, tomorrow night. Clemson at LSU in Death Valley. The Battle of the Death Valleys, the Battle of the Tigers. We will be there for it all. We'll also be on air 4 to 7 p.m. Eastern tomorrow, taking you up to the live game action. You can also watch us during that time period on Instagram Live. It will be

0: Tepper and myself.
1: You're not a lawyer.
0: TRO, temporary restraining order.
1: Oh, you nailed that one. I'm proud of you. Heather Dinich, ESPN college football reporter, joining us here on Campus Tour Friday night, powered by Bloom Energy. It will be electric tomorrow night. It will be college football tomorrow night, Heather. But if Lane was to lose tomorrow night, what actually happens?
2: I feel so bad for Paul Finebaum because he just won't be able to take a breath from his call. Because, I mean, the callers of a call into his show, it's going to be off the hook. I mean, here's the reality, too. Like, I keep telling people this. Like, I think LSU is going to win. I'm not picking Clemson to win. But everyone who follows the sport knows week one is full of blunders. Kids are going to make mistakes because that's what they do. You're going to see a fumble. You're going to see a turnover. You're going to see penalties, you know, false starts. It happens all over the place because teams are banging the rust out. I don't care who you are. So I think it could be a little bit closer maybe than people expect. But if somehow Lane Kiffin were to lose this, I mean, I don't have any words. He's not going to lose his job, but like he's toast in the court of public opinion already. So I don't know how much worse it can possibly get.
0: Heather, how bad right now is the relationship between the school and the SEC?
2: Oh, I mean, for Greg Sankey and the SEC to put in writing just how much the school has already damaged the conference to this point, I think says it all.
0: Yeah.
2: And, you know, when Sankey was asked after that really long hearing yesterday about the federal court document that they filed, he said, I'll let that speak for itself. So, I mean, you've got state politicians all throughout the conference, university presidents and chancellors. I mean, you know, LSU as a whole has always been different and unique, but I mean, they're alone in a corner right now.
1: And meanwhile, we're not really talking about any of these other teams. I mean, heck, we're hardly talking about the defending national champs. I don't even hear many people talking about Indiana, Heather. So let's move on from LSU for just a moment. Who is the team right now in college football who we should be talking more about from a football perspective?
2: I don't know why people aren't talking more about USC. I really like this Lincoln Riley team. I think Jaden Maiava is a fantastic quarterback. He's surrounded by so much talent, particularly that running game. Lincoln Riley told me he'd put it up against anybody else in the country this year. You know, I think he finally has his roster to a place where it's the perfect mix of transfers, but also talent that's been developed from the high school level. And, you know, I've talked to him at length over the last couple of years at USC about how he brought in overvalued the portal, right? And there was that immediate success, and now it's kind of tapered out to have the right mix. So that's a team that I think should be in the college football playoff for the first time.
0: Heather, you mentioned that week one, sometimes some wacky things can happen. Is there a game that you specifically look at and say, you know what? I think that one may go different than most people think.
2: Upset Central, huh? I'm wondering if Louisville can pull it off against Ole Miss. I'm not going to pick them to do that, but Louisville is a team that definitely has a chance to surprise some people. It can play for the ACC championship. I feel like Miami fans forgot they lost that game to Louisville last year, or they want to pretend it didn't happen, but it did, and I think Louisville has a chance to really surprise some people. But man, when you have Kewon Lacy and Trinidad Chambliss, like you shouldn't lose that game.
1: You mentioned Miami. They just scored against Stanford, actually. The Canes up right now, 6-0 on Stanford. Heather Dinich, ESPN college football reporter. She will be on set live with us tomorrow when College Football Campus Tour is live from LSU, 4 to 7 p.m. Eastern. We'll see you tomorrow, Heather.
0: See you tomorrow, Heather.
2: All right, guys. Hey, dress cool. It's a little bit muggy out.
1: Yeah, I've heard Louisiana, a little muggy. Who would have thunk it? The ESPN Radio College Football Campus Tour, powered by Bloom Energy, is in Baton Rouge for week one of college football action as LSU takes on Clemson. 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Coming up next here, things in Chapel Hill seem to going from bad to worse for old Bill. We'll talk about it right here on ESPN Radio.
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1: We are live from Baton Rouge, Louisiana, Baton Rouge, where we are kicking off season three of the College Football Campus Tour. Amber Wilson, Jonathan Zaslow hanging out with you.
0: You know what I like about being in Baton Rouge? So Baton Rouge, you know, they got their own style of food here. You know, like food's a big thing here. And I'm bringing this up because every stop we make on this college football campus tour, what does everyone say as far as the food goes? What do they say we got to do?
1: That we have to try the barbecue?
0: Gotta get the barbecue.
1: Every single
0: gotta
1: place.
0: Gotta get the barbecue. And it's like, I get it.
1: Barbecue's good.
0: Yeah.
1: It's just good everywhere.
0: Right.
1: Though.
0: That's why every stop we're at, they're telling me I got to get the barbecue. I get it. Barbecue's good.
1: Literally everywhere.
0: It's really good.
1: Not just the South schools that we go to, the schools that everywhere we go, the first suggestion is always, you got to try the barbecue.
0: Yeah. Barbecue food is good. I understand. It doesn't matter where I'm at.
1: We had Mexican food tonight here, though, in Louisiana, and it's excellent because it's got a Cajun twist because we're in Baton Rouge.
0: Right. No one tells you here in Baton Rouge you got to get the barbecue. They got their own kind of food here. Mm-hmm. You know, okay, great.
1: Get some crawfish.
0: I'm putting it out there right now because the ESPN social team, they put out a few days ago, last week, all of our stops. They put out our schedule, all the games that we're going to throughout this season.
1: So if you want to stalk us, you go there. ESPN Radio, you find where we are, you show up.
0: But what I'm saying is, you could see if we're coming to your city, all right? I don't need you to tell me you gotta try the barbecue.
1: No.
0: I get it.
1: Be more creative than that.
0: Barbecue's good.
4: I know.
1: Now, what if we were in Kansas City, which we're not this season?
4: But I know that Kansas City is special.

0: my grandparents' wedding flowers, my parents' wedding flowers, my wedding flowers, my sister's, my niece's, and my own daughter's wedding flowers. And I have three more daughters and one son to get married, and Welkies will be doing their weddings if I have any say in it.
1: Marianne, why do you keep coming back?
0: Because of the quality of their work, but also because I don't have to keep coming back. I just tell them one time what I want, and I know it's completed, and it will be the best ever. It'll be beyond what I expected.
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10: We are live from Baton Rouge, Louisiana, live from ESPN Baton Rouge, 107.3 here in Baton Rouge, Louisiana. Amber Wilson, Jonathan Zaslow, we're coming down the stretch, but if you miss us, we'll be back on air tomorrow, 4 to 7 p.m. for College Football Campus Tour. 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
11: Oh,
10: do our
11: nice
10: thing tomorrow. So
11: you
10: make sure you're suited and booted.
11: See this? Put them on camera. There you go.
10: Yeah, there you go. They said the people need to see Jonathan Zaslow, so we're going to give the people Jonathan Zaslow if you want to watch us tomorrow as well. Let's give the people some games that are in progress right now. 10th-ranked Oklahoma leads UTEP 27-0. That game is at the half. 7th-ranked Miami leads Stanford 14-3. That is the end of the first quarter. 14th-ranked USC leads Fresno State 7-0.

0: ain't dumb. Crazy
1: yep. Cooter. Yeah, coming in. I used to watch some weird TV shows back in the day. Just go ahead and throw it out there.
0: I grew up watching that too, and it drove my father crazy.
1: Yep.
0: He'd be like, look at the car they drive in. You are not supposed to be watching that.
1: Dre, I didn't realize at the time that that wasn't a show for me.
0: Yeah, exactly. We were not the intended demographic.
1: Not at all. But hey, look, I still remember the sayings that they had, and look, I can apply that to college football as it is right now, because some would say it's crazy. Some could say it's dumb what's going on right now. But I'll tell you what is dumb. LSU pretty much got cleared to add Daquan Wright and Xavier Harris to their roster after the judge gave the benefit of the doubt to the children.
0: Yes. The children are our future.
1: The guys that just want to play football for the love of the game,
0: exactly.
1: Right? Not to make money, they just want to play for the love of the game. But we're still waiting.
0: Yeah.
1: We're still waiting. And we're still waiting, and there's been no additions to the roster as of yet.
0: Yeah, and those additions would have to be there by midnight tonight. So we're on the clock, hour and 50 minutes until we'll know one way or the other who's going to be on LSU's roster this season.
1: You know, and last night we had Wilson Alexander from On Three on the show. And, you know, we posed the question, well, LSU's gone through so much trouble to get to this point where they can add him to the roster. Why wouldn't they? Here he is.
2: Until today, you had the specter of a federal lawsuit from the SEC. I think anybody knew that was a possibility, that because we've seen that playbook, you know, in the Big 12 to prevent Texas Tech from signing Britton and Sorsby. Worked out very well for the Big 12 in that regard. But they weren't actually dealing with that lawsuit. Had not been filed and wasn't, known to them until today. And so that has to change the calculus, or has to at least affect the calculus in some way as LSU figures out what to do here.
0: Yeah, I mean, we were getting that sentiment so much last night. You know, that was from Wilson Alexander, but all of the former college players that are analysts on the air were all saying how they would be surprised if LSU added the players to the roster, and they just couldn't see it happening. I am totally on the opposite end. Like, I will be stunned if LSU, especially with this injunction in their back pocket after having won the court case yesterday, I just can't imagine that they've gone this far not to roster these players.
1: Right, exactly. At this point, you've gone so far, you might as well go ahead and make it happen. Mm-hmm. Right? I mean, now you've been wasting so much of your time and energy, really yep. probably more energy than anything else, trying to make sure that you could put them in position to roster them. If you're not going to do it now, then, I mean, what's really going on? But, again, I know there's people that are smarter than us that are going to sit there and say, well, this is the reason why, and this is the reason why. But, I mean, look, man, if you're gonna go so far, you might as well go ahead and finish the job, whether it's right or not,
0: mm-hmm.
1: right? If you're going to go that far, I used the example, last night, that your kids will tell a lie, and they'll dig in and say, hey, you know, this is going to be the truth until death do us part, because I'm already so committed to it, I got to see this thing out.
0: Absolutely. Pot committed. And also in that interview with Wilson last night, he raised the specter of the players' lawyers indicating that if LSU were to, for some reason in the season, no longer roster them, that the players might sue LSU.
1: Right.
0: You know, so, I mean, either way, one way or the other, LSU Lane Kiffin is getting sued by somebody, and they put in all this time and energy. I would just, my gas would be flabbergasted if they do not add these two players to the roster tonight.
1: You know what I say every day on this fine show that we call Game Night on ESPN Radio and the all-new ESPN app? I always say, Dre, it be your own people. Now I'm going to go ahead and start coining a new phrase. Every day, it's another court.
0: Absolutely.
1: Every day, it's another court. More court than actual game. That's what we're saying around here, because that's exactly what it is when it comes to college football. He's Andre Snellings. I'm Q Myers. It's Game Night here on ESPN Radio. There is action on the diamond, but the show, he ain't in the show. It's next on ESPN Radio on the all-new ESPN app.
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1: Middle of the first right now, 0-0. But the story here, Shohei Ohtani out of the Dodgers lineup once again. He missed on Thursday, and he's going to miss on today. He's been dealing with the issues with his bicep and the neck. And to me, this is starting to become a lingering effect that I'm not a big fan of, because we all know it's getting closer and closer to postseason, and the Dodgers and baseball in general need Shohei Ohtani out there.
0: Absolutely. And, you know, for a while the thought was, well, he's going to take a break from pitching, but he was going to be able to keep hitting the way he did a couple years ago when he was recovering from and didn't pitch the whole season. But those injuries, like you said, they're lingering, and now the question becomes, should he just be sitting out of baseball? So this is his second missed game in a row. But will he be able to avoid the injured list, or does he need even more missed time?
1: Well, you remember the last time he was out and he played was Wednesday against the Cardinals, where he struck out four times, right? And he didn't look too good, and obviously he hasn't played since then. So here's his manager, Dave Roberts, talking about Shohei being off and if this is a mental or a physical break.
15: I think it's both. I think that you know, with a lot of players, when they're not feeling well physically, it adds to the toll mentally and emotionally. So I think that Shohei is kind of like that, like most players. So we're just kind of balancing the how many days is sufficient to then be worth the time to get back versus running this play out of days off and it not being adequate. So I think that's why we're just staying in communication and training staff is chiming in. So we're in a good spot.
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9: Trey, got a closer one than Michigan State probably would like at this stage of the game and early in the fourth quarter. Michigan State leads Toledo 25-20. They literally just took the lead over Toledo. They were down a minute ago. We're like, whoa, hold on. Mm-hmm. What's going on? Pat Fitzgerald in his first year there at Michigan State, he don't want to get off to that L, right? No. He don't want that L early on, but they have a lead right now. But it's, like I said, it's still plenty of time in the fourth quarter. They're up now 27-20 as the two-point conversion was good.
10: Yeah, I mean, we went into the break like, oh, yeah, you know, upset alert, fourth quarter, Michigan State's down. So, you know, that was a timely touchdown for them. And the two-point conversion is huge because it makes it a full touchdown advantage. But, yeah, Green does not want those kind of problems to start off with an L against this competition.
9: No, not at all. I mean, because Fitzgerald, look, they're looking for him to lead the Spartans to their first winning season since 2021, right? They were 11-2 that year. So ever since then, it has not been rainbows and puppy dogs. So, of course, they want him to get them back on track where they need to be. They've had four consecutive losing seasons, which is the longest active streak in the Big Ten. Look, the Big Ten brags about a lot, Dre. They ain't bragging about that.
10: Nah, that's one that they're keeping close to the vest. And if they can go ahead and push that out to double digits, then maybe after the fact they'll be like, we weren't scared. And, you know, it was a big win, a team effort. But right about now, it's some tightness going on with the Michigan State locker room.
9: What they'll say if they get this dub, especially if they're able to, like you said, extend the lead at the end, they'll say, now that's a good football team right there.
10: Exactly.
9: Now you know Toledo's a good football team. You know they're really well coached.
10: Well coached. They were ready, you know, well disciplined, and they played some good football. But you know, our boys had to dig deep to prevail.
9: Those guys, they have grit. Those guys are tough. They're well coached. Just because there's not a number next to them doesn't mean that there's some slouch, man. Now look here.
10: Exactly.
9: That's a tough program, right? That program's going places.
10: It's almost like we've heard football speak before.
9: Yeah.
10: I don't know. It's amazing.
9: Been there, done that, huh? So currently, Michigan State's up 27-20, 10:37 left to go. In that one, we'll keep you updated on it here on Game Night on ESPN Radio, the all-new ESPN app, SiriusXM Channel 80, and tune in. He's Andre Stellings. I'm Q Myers. There's a new head coach with Penn State. Obviously, they had James.

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4: Well, Dre, we got some updates on the field, but first of all, I want to get to an update off the field, and this is from ESPN's Pete Thamel. Obviously, going into the night, the big question was, will they or won't they play? Will they or won't they be added to the roster? And when I say they, I'm talking about Daquan Wright and Xavier Harris, talking about LSU. And Pete Thamel says, sources, LSU has not added Daquan Wright and Xavier Harris to the team's roster for the Clemson game. They could potentially be added later in the year. Both are enrolled in school. LSU has 103 players on the roster submitted. That leaves them two open spots. So, again, because they are enrolled at LSU, they can be added at a later date. And sources have said that remains under consideration.
5: Yeah. It's a big get up to the corner and then bluff. Like, if we're playing chicken, it feels like LSU just swerved.
4: Yes. Yes. That's a great way to put it. And, you know, there's multiple different ways of looking at it and multiple different, you know, lawsuits that could be headed LSU's way that could have persuaded them not to add him to the roster. But when it's all said and done, right, as much, you know, as loud as it sounded, that roar from those LSU Tigers sounded really, really loud.
5: Mm-hmm.
4: It was a whole lot of bark, not too much bite. So, at this stage.
5: There's still two roster spots open.
4: Exactly.
5: But if not for the lawsuits, you know good and well, they will both be on the roster right now.
4: Absolutely. So, that's the latest and the greatest when it comes to that. It is game night here on ESPN Radio, the all-new ESPN app. SiriusXM Channel 80 and TuneIn. 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He's Andre Snellings. I'm Q Myers. And also, a quick note, per ESPN source, Notre Dame transfer Junior T, I'm not even going to attempt to say his last name, is on the roster submitted. Utah transfer Blake Cotton is not. And I believe that both were not in NFL camps, according to Sister Sledge. So just a note. But those were a couple other players that were being looked at as well, one for Notre Dame and one for Utah. So let's get to the action on the field. How about that? How about Miami and Stanford?
5: Yeah.
4: Miami's ranked 7th. You know, they lost the national championship game. Thought they were going to bounce back. Well, they have tonight. Big-time performance. Stanford's just waiting for this one to get over. 42-6 right now. Miami's leading. And there's 14-plus minutes left to go in the game. Malachi Toney has been the guy. 12 catches, 233 yards as of right now, and 3 touchdowns. He is doing everything he can, Dre, to say, I know that the quarterbacks are going to be the favorites to win the Heisman. I'm trying to put my bid in right now.
5: Yeah, but it's interesting because his quarterback, right, Darian Mensah, entered the game fourth in the Heisman odds, according to DraftKings. And he's thrown for about 400 yards and 5 touchdowns tonight. So all of the yards that Malachi Toney got, Mensah got as well, and then some. So, you know, it's good to be the quarterback when it comes to the Heisman vote.
4: Yeah, over the last 20 years, Mensah's the fourth ACC quarterback that has thrown 5 touchdown passes in their team season opener. 2022, Drake May with North Carolina against Florida A&M.
5: Not bad.
4: 2016, Lamar.

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1: 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Nick DeLuca here with you. Lots of action on the diamond and college football returning in week one. 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
1: All right, all set for some Friday top sound. Start with week one of college football. Oklahoma opening the season with some Friday beers in the end zone. Toby Rowland with the call from Learfield.
18: Beers and Hanson out there, play action. Deep drop.

0: time was the French Open in 2009. Serena back on the court after a long layoff. Venus just keeps on playing at 46 years old. Carlos Alcaraz also returning at the U.S. Open. He's back after a four-month absence dealing with a wrist injury. Looked pretty healthy on Friday.
1: And the ace does it. So Alcaraz is through.
2: 6-3.
1: First tournament in almost 5 months. And that takes his streak in majors to 17 consecutive wins. That goes back to winning the Open here last year.
0: ESPN on the call. Straight sets for Alcaraz advancing to the round of 16. His 17th consecutive Grand Slam win. His 10th U.S. Open victory in a row. Trying to defend his U.S. Open title. American Tommy Paul on deck in the round of 16. Francis Tiafoe advancing to the round of 16 at the U.S. Open for the sixth time in his career with a Friday win as well. Second most by an American man at the U.S. Open since 2000. Trailing only ESPN analyst Andy Roddick. He will advance to take on Daniil Medvedev. On the women's side, top seeds Aryna Sabalenka and number 3 seed Jessica Pegula both tested during third round play. Sabalenka finding a way.
3: Too good. And that is a solid performance from the world number 1 today on Louis Armstrong. A straight sets winner over a valiant Kamila Rakimova.
0: It was quite the effort. Sabalenka closing out a lengthy second set to secure a win. Did complain about smelling some weed while playing her match on Armstrong. Only in New York City. Sabalenka trying to become the first player to win 3 straight U.S. Open titles since Serena Williams from 2012 through 14. Jess Pegula rallying after dropping the first set to take down Leila Fernandez. Pegula lost to Sabalenka in the 2024 final and again last year in the semis. Potential matchup still alive heading in to the round of 16. SportsCenter all night here on ESPN Radio. Nick DeLucchi here with you. Let's go back over to baseball. Pair of teams pushing for the playoffs. The Astros on top of the AL West. The D-backs in the thick of the NL wild card race. Isak Paredes with some early pop.
4: And that is lined down a left field line. Hooking. Will it stay fair? Yes, it will. Bounds around in the corner. Pena scores. Alvarez on his way to third. He'll stop there. An RBI double for Isak Paredes and a 2-0 lead for the Astros.
0: KBME 790 AM. Houston would go on to win 3-1. Yordan Alvarez, 2-for-4, scored a run, leads the American League in batting average, tied for the most homers and the most RBIs as he tries to chase the triple crown. Astros have won 5 of 6 and a chance to gain ground on the Rangers with their victory. Texas in some trouble at the trot.
5: 2 balls, no strikes to Caminero. Runners do take their leads. There goes Mateo on the pitch. Line drive up the middle, base hit center field. Mateo around third and he will score. And Caminero's 90th run batted in has given the Rays a 7-5 lead in ninth.
0: 620 WDAE. Nick Martinez sharp again for Tampa Bay. 6 1/3, 3 earned, 4 strikeouts. The Rays have won 8 of their last 12. The White Sox and the Twins in Chicago. Colson Montgomery at it again.
6: The 0-1. Hit in the air deep to right. Another Montgomery's gone deep. 2-run homer for Colson. It's 4-0.
7: You called it. You said that the big boys like to share the moment. Vargas with his 30th. Colson Montgomery with his 30th in the same game.
0: ESPN 1000 on the call. White Sox win it by a score of 4-1. They are 3.5 games up on the Guardians for the top spot in the Central. Up next are half hour headlines and the latest from around the NFL. 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
0: Pair of NL Cy Young Award candidates going at it in Philly. The Braves grab another road win. The Padres walk off the Yankees to open the weekend in San Diego. Miami rolls at Stanford in the season opener. Malachi Toney having a historic night. And we get you ready for the big game in Baton Rouge between LSU and Clemson. And what a nightcap that will be to wrap up college football's grand return on week one Saturday. Lane's debut, Dabo always adding a little personality to the matchup. All you need to know for that one and a loaded schedule on Saturday. In 90 seconds, here's ESPN's Heather Dinich.
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12: 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Nick DeLuca here with you. 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
12: All right, all set for some Friday top sound. Start with week one of college football. Oklahoma opening the season with some Friday beers in the end zone. Toby Rowland with the call from Learfield.
14: Beers and Hansen out there, play action. 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
15: Here's a high fly ball, deep center. 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He leaps and makes the catch! What a play by Pete Crow Armstrong! Robbing Hernandez in deep center, just to the left of the 400-foot marker.
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0: in Cleveland, game one of a doubleheader. It ain't over till it's over on WTAM 1100. First ball swinging, high drive, deep left field, there she goes, gone! And a majestic bat flip to go with it! Brian Rocchio with his second walk-off home run of the year!
1: Number one.
0: And our top sound of the night from San Diego, Luis Campusano sending everyone home in the 10th on 97.3 The Fan. First pitch.
2: Ooh!
0: In the air. Deep to left field. Oh, you better believe it. This one gonna go! Luis Campusano, a career night at Petco Park. He's done it behind the dish all night long. And now in the bottom of the 10th inning, a walk-off home to beat the Yankees in 10 innings, 3-2. Yeah, what a finish in San Diego. Luis Campusano delivering a victory for the Padres, and a big one as they try and remain in the NL wildcard conversation. The Guardians with that walk-off winner, grand slam by Rocchio. That was game one of their doubleheader. Game two, Travis Bezzano with a walk-off RBI single. The Guardians become the second team in the majors this season with walk-off wins in both games of a doubleheader, joining the Phillies against the Giants on April 30th. They're the fifth team to walk off both games of a doubleheader in the wildcard era since 1994, and Cleveland remaining a game ahead of the Blue Jays for the third AL wildcard spot. Big Friday news out of the WNBA. Kathy Engelbert retiring as league commissioner at the end of the calendar year will be effective as of December 31st. ESPN's Stephen A. Smith says it was time for her to go.
3: Wishing nothing but the best. She helped negotiate the latest collective bargaining agreement. Kudos to her. But as Nafisha Collier said last year, she questioned the leadership, accused it of being negligent, said they had the worst leadership in the world, and she had the support of a vast majority of the players. And then one controversy after another came up, and Kathy Engelbert appeared to be reactive as opposed to proactive in terms of warding off some of the negative hostility and momentum aimed in players' directions, which is something that they lamented. I think it's very, very wise for her to retire. I thought she was ill-equipped to handle the oncoming microscope that the WNBA, you know, had developed. And I think that they do need new leadership.
0: Yeah, a lot to sort out for the WNBA. Next commissioner will be the sixth leader of the WNBA in its 30th season. Barring a change in leadership structure, the commissioner would continue to report to NBA Commissioner Adam Silver. Engelbert insisted that this decision to leave was solely hers and that she did not feel any pressure to step down, but hard to ignore the effect that those CBA negotiations drew a ton of criticism and all that went in to a busy couple of months for Kathy Engelbert. That's a wrap for us here on SportsCenter All Night. Thanks for hanging with us. 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
5: 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Nick DeLuca here with you. Lots of action on the diamond and college football returning in week one. Volume up for some of our top sound of the night.
4: 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Number five.
5: 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Start with week one of college football. Oklahoma opening the season with some Friday beers in the end zone. 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
6: Beers and Hansen out there, play action. 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Touchdown! 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
7: Here's a high fly ball, deep center. Throw arm strong back at the track, near the wall. He leaps and makes the catch! What a play by Pete Throw arm strong! Robbing Hernandez in deep center, just to the left of the 400-foot marker.
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8: The pitch is swung on and a high fly ball. Hit to deep center field. Back to the track, the wall. It's a gunner! A home run! Herrera gives the Cardinals the lead in the ninth with one out.
4: Number two.
5: In Cleveland, game one of a doubleheader. It ain't over till it's over on WTAM 1100.
8: First ball swinging. High drive. Deep left field. There she goes. Gone. And a majestic backflip to go with it. Brian Rocchio with his second
5: and our top sound of the night from San Diego, Luis Campusano sending everyone home in the 10th on 97.3, The Fan.
6: First pitch.
8: Ooh!
5: In the air, deep to left field. Oh, you better believe it. This one, gonna go! Luis Campusano, a career night at Petco Park. He's done it behind the dish all night long. And now in the bottom of the 10th inning, a walk-off home to beat the Yankees in 10 innings, 3-2. Yeah, what a finish in San Diego. Luis Campusano delivering a victory for the Padres, and a big one as they try and

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0: Yeah, boy, I can't disagree with that.
2: Is this Lane Kiffin? Is he calling in where you got to disguise his voice a little bit?
0: Oh, my God. Up next, we'll update that story, get you ready for week one. 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
13: I'm Chad Ryder. It's week one in college football. Three games in the top 25 last night, including the Hurricanes cruising out west.
5: Mensa, Tony to his right side, looking to throw, looking down the field. Let's it fly for Tony. Got him on the run. Here we go. He's at the five, and he's into the end zone. For Miami, touchdown, 47 yards.

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10: 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I am your host of Hired, Kyle Walls, and today we have two great conversations for you as I will be joined by Danny Zetterman, Director of Content for Good Karma Sports. Danny will discuss his role at Good Karma Sports and the two roles he is currently hiring for in Milwaukee for a full-time producer and a digital content creator. Those roles are special to me because you'll have a chance to work with me every single day. 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That is Eric Davison. Eric Davison is the Director of Research and Special Projects here at Good Karma Sports. We will ask Eric the big eight questions about growth, culture, and teamwork and discuss his journey through Good Karma Sports. That's all coming up next right here on Hired, a Good Karma Sports recruitment show.
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10: Welcome back into Hired, a Good Karma Sports Recruitment Show, and I am so excited to be joined by Danny Zetterman, Director of Content for Good Karma Sports. Danny is here to discuss two roles we have here in Milwaukee, a full-time producer role and a digital content creator role he is hiring for. Danny, thanks for joining us here today. How you doing?
11: I'm doing great, Kyle. Thanks for having me on. I appreciate being one of the first guests of the first episode of Hired under the Good Karma Sports brand name.
10: Yes.
11: Thanks for having me.
10: Yes, yes, yes, Danny. So happy to have you on the first official Good Karma Sports Hired edition. Now, Danny, let's just get right into it. I first want you to start with, what is your role here with Good Karma Sports?
11: So I'm the director of content for Good Karma Sports. So basically, I oversee all content that we put out, whether it's in the radio space, the audio space, the digital space, the podcast space, you name it. We have some amazing teammates creating amazing content on a daily basis, almost 24 hours a day. My job is to work with those teammates and how we can make things better, how we can satisfy our partners' needs. At Good Karma Sports, we always want to take care of our fans, our partners, and our teammates. My number one job is to take care of all those people, and I focus on the fans. What kind of content are we putting out there to get the fans engaged and to help amplify our partners' messages?
10: I love it. I love it. I love it. If you have any complaints about anything said on any of our Good Karma Sports radio stations, you can always complain to Danny. But, Danny, can you talk a little bit about your journey through GKS? Because I know it's very unique, because you didn't start as a GKS teammate.
11: No, actually, so I was a Disney teammate. I office in Chicago. I've been a member of the ESPN Chicago team since February of 2006. We were owned by Disney, and then Good Karma Brands at the time came in and bought us from Disney, and we became part of Good Karma Brands, which obviously is now Good Karma Sports, back in 2018. So I've been a member of the team since 2018. I was a executive producer. Then I worked my way up to director of content in Chicago. And from there, I became the director of content for Good Karma Sports, which is an amazing thing because I get to work with all our markets, all the different talent, all the different producers on ways that we create content. And every market's different. Every fan base has different likes and dislikes. And for me, it's really fun because no 2 days are alike. And I get to work with some amazing people like you, which I feel very fortunate to do.
10: Oh, you don't need to do that, Danny. You're my leader, my boss. You don't need to kiss up to me.
11: And listen, there's no kissing up, Kyle. I've told you this off the air. I tell you it on the air right now with fans listening. I think you're a tremendous talent. Actually, when they asked me to do this, and I know that you're the host of the show, I got super nervous.
10: Oh.
11: I'm like, listen, I talk to Kyle in the hallways all the time. I don't know about talking to him on the air.
10: Oh, when it comes to Hired here, a Good Karma Sports show, I'm good. I'm not going to come at you for any of your takes or any of your likes with the Chicago Bears. We'll keep that rivalry on the side right now because we're all part of the Good Karma Sports team. And talking about that, a lot of exciting things here going on with Good Karma Sports. Why is now an exciting time for somebody to want to join our team?
11: Oh, I think it's awesome. First of all, you know, we just celebrated. This week is actually the celebration of our 29th anniversary. It's an amazing story. Good Karma Brands, Good Karma Sports, and it's great. And I think, you know, what's really my favorite thing about this company, and I've worked for a bunch of media companies, is that we literally can do anything we want to do. We have opportunities. If we're creative, if we're driven, if we're motivated, the sky's the limit. There's nothing that we can't do, whether it's creating content, partnering with teams, partnering with businesses in the community, whatever we want to do, however we want to do it, to get the message out there, we have the opportunity to do it. I think right now is such an exciting time to join Good Karma Sports because we're innovators. We do things differently than a lot of other companies. We do things our way. It's really exciting, especially in the content realm. You know, we used to be radio stations. We're not just radio stations anymore. We do things on the radio. We do things on YouTube, video stream, podcast, social media. It's an exhilarating time to be in this business and to work for this company.
10: We are speaking with Danny Zetterman, Director of Content for Good Karma Sports. And let's get to the main reason why you are here today, Danny. It is talk about some exciting opportunities we have here with Good Karma Sports, specifically here in the Milwaukee market. You have two roles you are hiring for. Let's first talk about the full-time producer role you're hiring for here in Milwaukee. What exactly will they do as a full-time producer at ESPN Milwaukee?
11: So producer is close to my heart. I was a lifelong producer. That's how I got into this business. It's all I ever wanted to do. I think being a producer is the engine behind a show. So you host a show with Ben Brust every day on ESPN Milwaukee, ESPN Madison, and Beaver Dam. Your show is phenomenal. There is somebody that the fans don't hear from. Once in a while, they open their mic, and that's the producer. That's the behind-the-scenes person that helps put the show together, helps organize things, helps make sure we're talking about what the fans want to hear, make sure we have all the sound and the video, make sure that you and Ben have the partner reads and the way that we're going to satisfy partner integrations into our show. That person I consider the engine of the show, and that person has a lot of plates in the air. It is very rare to have a full-time producer role open. They're highly coveted jobs, and we've got one right now to come in to ESPN Milwaukee and work with one of our great shows and help make it better. Focus on Milwaukee sports, focus on sports, focus on entertaining the fans, and I think it's a really, really great opportunity. We're looking for somebody that really loves content. If you're a Packers fan, if you're a Brewers fan, if you're a Bucks fan, if you're a Badgers fan, obviously that's a plus. It's not a necessity, but what we want is people that know what good content is, know how to create good content, and want to work with some really creative people on an everyday basis to have a great time and churn out content that our fans are just going to want to consume.
10: Oh, that just sounds like a very exciting role. Now, Danny, when you picture the ideal person for this role, what qualities immediately come to mind?
11: I think one thing I look for is organization, right? To be a behind-the-scenes person that keeps the show moving, you have to have a couple key traits. Organization's one of them. Another one is to be an amazing listener. I always felt like as a producer, my number one job was to listen. I'm the first member of the fan club that's tuning in every day. If I'm not entertained, the fans aren't entertained. If I'm having a great time, the fans are having a great time. So it's to listen. It's to communicate. Talk to the host. What do we need? What do we have? What are we hitting the mark? Are we missing the mark? You have to stay on top of things from a partner execution standpoint. Obviously, we have partners that want to be part of the show and advertise with us and get their message out. How are we best doing that for our partners and satisfying our fan needs? Part of it is being a psychologist because they're working with hosts that have good days, that have bad days, that have ups, that have downs, and they're working in a close-knit team. Being a producer is just such an exciting thing. And, you know, I think what we look for are people that have those skills. I think it helps to be kind of a type A personality because, like I said, you're the engine of the show. And you need to be a driving force of this is what we need to do. This is what we need to talk about. This is hitting the mark. This isn't. But if you have some of those skills, all those skills, you know, it just is about passion and understanding what it takes to create good content on a daily basis.
10: Again, that makes me really, really juiced and jazzed and excited just because I understand the opportunity somebody will have to join just a great company with Good Karma Sports, but also just a great culture with ESPN Milwaukee, specifically being here in Milwaukee. And this is a dream job for a lot of folks. So be able to have a full-time position right here in the state of Wisconsin, talking about the Badgers, talking about the Packers, talking about the Bucks, talking about all things Milwaukee like the Brewers. It is so exciting. So it's cool that we're hiring for a full-time producer role here at ESPN Milwaukee. Now, on the other side, we're also hiring for a digital content creator. Now, Danny, can you talk about that awesome opportunity and what that all does entail?
11: Yeah, this is awesome. Like I said, Kyle, to have two full-time roles open at ESPN Milwaukee at one time is unheard of. And I think, like, it's such a great opportunity for two people to come in and really make an impact and difference. Like I said earlier in the conversation, we're not just radio stations anymore. Nowadays, everything's on YouTube, on Twitch, on video streams. It's on social media. The digital content creator is going to come in, and they're going to work closely with our content teams, with our sales teams, with our marketing teams to execute partner integrations. They're going to create sponsored content. They're going to come in. They're going to capture. 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They're going to edit live streams and engaging content from ESPN Milwaukee. 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This person's going to go out to live games, and they're going to catch footage at Brewers games or Packers games, at Buck games. They're going to get to create original content. The opportunity's endless. I know everybody wants to be a content creator. If you go on any social media platform, there are so many people that want to dip their toes into creating content. We're giving someone an opportunity to create content for ESPN Milwaukee and to be surrounded by our wonderful talent and our amazing teams in the Milwaukee area. This literally is a once in a blue moon job.
10: Absolutely really is, and it really is a unique opportunity to create content here for ESPN Wisconsin. Now, is this role where someone needs to have years of experience working in sports, or is this something where somebody can be fresh out of college?
11: I'm not going to say fresh out of college unless this person has an amazing resume tape that they're going to send in and that blows me away. I want someone with a little experience that knows what he or she is doing, somebody that's been around sales and marketing and kind of understands the marketing side, because this isn't just creating content. This isn't just putting things on Instagram or TikTok or YouTube. This is about how are we going to get with our partners to satisfy their needs. If a partner comes in and their number one objective is to sell windows, we need to create content that's going to help them sell windows while engaging our fans and entertaining. So someone right out of school maybe has that skill set to do it, but I think it's more in line with somebody that understands the space a little bit. Now, there's no requirements that you have to have years and years of experience, but I think that would be beneficial for whoever's applying to kind of have an idea of what we're doing and not just love content and not just love sports.
10: Sounds fantastic. Now, Danny, how can someone stand out during their interview process?
11: I think be honest. For me, I'm a person that really likes honest communication. I like somebody that's straightforward, somebody that's blunt. I look for somebody with a personality. Now, these aren't front-facing jobs. And when I say front-facing jobs, I mean if you're the digital content creator, you're not going to necessarily be in front of the camera. If you're the producer, you're not necessarily going to be on a microphone. But we want people with big personalities, because when you're creating content, you need to be in that space of creativity. You need to be able to point and shoot and direct and get people to do what you need them to do at a certain time. So have a nice personality. Have a big personality. Be honest. Be conversational. Engage with me. Have questions to ask in the interview process. And most importantly, when it comes to the digital content creator role, have some examples of work you've done that is absolutely fantastic, that blows me away, that I have to say, can you do this for us?
10: We are speaking with Danny Zetterman, Director of Content for Good Karma Sports here on Hire. Just a couple more for you here, Danny, before we let you go. Can you just tell me, what's the coolest thing you would say it is about these roles that folks will be able to do?
11: Boy, there are so many cool things. I think one of the coolest things is the people you get to work with. You get to work with incredibly hungry, driven people that are passionate about what they do. We say at Good Karma Sports, we get to do this. We never say we have to do it. We get to. And I really believe that. For me personally, you know, you mentioned somebody that earns the role of a full-time producer being a dream come true. Not to make this about me, but I'll never forget the day that I got offered a full-time role at ESPN Chicago, calling my dad and crying like I won the Super Bowl because it was a dream come true. We get to go to work every day where we're talking about the Brewers, the Bucks, the Packers. We're engaging with teammates that want to do the same thing, that are passionate about it. You know, we're not sorting mail at the post office. Not that there's anything wrong with that, but our roles are just fun and exciting and exhilarating. And we get to do things and work in sports that literally is a dream job for so many people. And I think that's the coolest thing that we get to do, is surround ourselves with like-minded people that have the same hunger and same passion for working in the sports industry.
10: Danny, here it is. Last question for you. What is something folks listening should know about the GKS culture, which makes it so unique?
11: I think the word you said is culture. It is an amazing, amazing culture. It starts at the top with our CEO, Craig Karmazin. He is transparent. He is honest. You hear him on Sunday Karma all the time. But even in the hallways, if you ask him a question, he'll give you an answer. I love the transparency and the honesty that Craig brings, and that, you know, trickles down through every office and every manager. We have core values at Good Karma Brands that are incredibly important to us. It's be honest, work hard, over deliver, listen, teamwork, follow through. Those aren't just, you know, words on a piece of paper. They actually mean something to all our teammates, and all our teammates buy into those core values, which makes this a great place to work. And it also makes it a place that thrives and excels and really goes the distance to be the top sports brand in the market.
10: Thank you so much for joining us here today on Hire, Danny.
11: Thanks for having me, Kyle.
10: Yes, sir. Again, a special thank you to Danny Zetterman, Director of Content for Good Karma Sports, for joining us here today to discuss two roles we are hiring for right here in Milwaukee, my home base. Very special roles to me because I will get to work with these individuals very, very closely. We are hiring for a full-time producer here at Good Karma Sports with ESPN Milwaukee, and also a digital content creator here with ESPN Wisconsin. Two very, very exciting roles. And if you do have interest in applying, make sure you visit goodkarmasports.com/careers. 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When we come back, we'll be joined by a man who has worked at Good Karma Sports for 28 years. Eric Davidson, who is the Director of Research and Special Projects. He'll talk about his journey through Good Karma Sports and share his experiences. Coming up next, this is Hired, a Good Karma Sports recruitment show.
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10: Hello and welcome back in to Hired, a Good Karma Sports recruitment show. Now I am so excited to be joined by Eric Davidson, who is the Director of Research and Special Projects here at Good Karma Sports. He is here to go through the Big Eight questions and talk about growth, culture, and teamwork in his journey through Good Karma Sports. Thank you so much for joining us here today on Hire, Eric.
13: Thank you for having me, Kyle.
10: No, absolutely. Eric, let's get right into it. I've known Eric for a long time, basically since I was an intern here. So that is, we're almost at 20 years since I've gotten the chance to work with Eric. So I know today is going to be a phenomenal show where he gets to talk about his journey. But let's start with, what do you actually do at Good Karma Sports, and what would surprise people about your role, Eric?
13: What I primarily do as Director of Research and Special Projects is tell stories about the type of audience we reach to our advertising partners. So that could be working with different research tools and different research companies that do surveys in the Milwaukee area, or the Chicago area, or the Los Angeles area, and really helping use numbers and data to tell stories. Because there's three things that make any advertising campaign work. You need to reach the right audience, they need to hear a really good message, and they need to have enough frequency of that message. So a lot of my work is resulting around telling stories about who our audience is.
10: Fantastic, fantastic. Now, Eric, when did you realize Good Karma Sports was a little different from other companies? Because have you been here since day one almost?
13: Not day one, but pretty close. Uh-huh. I've been here for nearly 28 years. Whew. So I would say pretty early on, I realized we were unique and different. We were, you know, we've grown a lot, but we still remain that nimble company that can adapt on the fly and look at opportunities that are exciting. And I think that's different from a lot of companies out there.
10: What I believe is just so special about Good Karma Sports and just your journey overall is the fact that you and so many other people have been here for so long. I mean, you said you've been here 28 years. The company just turned 29 this year in August. So I think it's just so exciting, the longevity. Even for me, I've been around for 18 years. Like I started in 2019, so I've been around 17 years as an intern and then came back in 2016, and I've been around for a decade. It just flies by when you're having a great time and great culture.
13: Oh, agreed. And I

0: One of the final Brewers weekend series of the season is a big one. 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
20: 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They draft a kid who they think is the next guy, Jalen Watson as well. The Rams just added Myles Garrett, a walking bat suit. They threw up the signal.
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21: Curious. Just because things have always been done a certain way doesn't mean that they're the right way to do things. So being curious, always asking questions. How can I make this process better? What can we do differently? I realize this is how it's always been done, but is there a better way? People who ask those types of questions, I think, tend to do

0: well here, along with exhibiting all of our core values of being honest, working hard, listening, following through, over delivering, and teamwork.
1: Absolutely, absolutely. Again, we're speaking with Eric Davison, Director of Research and Special Projects here at Good Karma Sports. Just a couple more here for you, Eric. Who helped shape your career here?
0: So many people. So many people. I want to give a shout out to Larry Cohen, though, who was the gentleman who taught me how to be a marketing consultant back in 1998 when I had no clue, out of college, sales. That's scary. That's hard. He believed in me and really gave me a framework to kind of how we handle our sales process here that has helped me in so many aspects of life. Along with Craig Karmazin, our CEO, Steve Palatino, our president. I would say those three.
1: Absolutely. Three individuals that I'm sure made a huge impact on you. Now, what's the moment you're most proud of during your time at Good Karma Sports?
0: There are so many. I think our, you know, when we first started working closely with ESPN and, you know, when we got ESPN in Madison, it was such a rewarding experience because that's what we wanted from day one. It took many years to get it, but that moment kind of signified, wow, we've really made something happen here.
1: That's awesome. Now, how long did it take for you guys to get that? And was ESPN already in Madison, or were you just trying to bring it and introduce
0: it? They were already in Madison. Oh. Yeah, so they were with an existing affiliate. I don't remember exactly the year we got it in Madison, but it was it was more than 10 years.
1: Okay. Oh, wow. Oh, wow. That's fantastic that finally got to see it come through. So that's exciting to hear. Eric, last one here. If someone is considering applying, what would you tell them?
0: I would say it's a great company to be at. We are growing and growing fast. The opportunities are endless if you are the type of person who can be adaptable, be curious, work hard. I mean, there's roles that have been created that we didn't even know would be created 2 months ago that have just been created. Our innovation specialists are brand new. So I think it's a really good company to get to be a part of. I think there's just so much opportunity. And if you're hungry and you're willing and you're curious and you're a hard worker, apply because, you know, we are only as good as our people.
1: I think that is fantastic. We are only as good as our people. Eric Davison, thank you so much for joining us here today on Hired.
0: Thank you, Kyle.
1: Again, a special thank you to Eric Davison, Director of Research and Special Projects here at Good Karma Sports. And like I said, phenomenal conversation hearing about Eric's journey. He's been here for almost 29 years, 28 years. So hearing his journey through Good Karma Sports was fantastic. I've known him for 17 years. And so it was really cool to be able to hear the history of Good Karma Sports, but also his experience along the way. Now, when we come back, we'll recap today's show. This is Hired, a Good Karma Sports recruitment show.
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1: Welcome back into Hired, a Good Karma Sports recruitment show. I am your host of Hired, Kyle Wallace, and what a phenomenal show we had for you here today. Thank you so much to Danny Zetterman, Director of Content for Good Karma Sports, for joining us here today, talking about his career journey, but also talking about the two roles we are hiring here at ESPN Milwaukee when it comes to the full-time producer role and the digital content creator role as well. He was a wealth of knowledge, and he also let you know exactly what he's looking for when he's hiring for the position. And also thank you so much to Eric Davison, Director of Research and Special Projects, for joining us here today on Hired. He discussed his journey through Good Karma Sports. He shared a wealth of knowledge that he had. He's been working here for 28 years. So it was such a great conversation to speak with someone who has seen so much growth during their career and time at Good Karma Sports. But thank you so much for joining us today on Hired, a Good Karma Sports recruitment show. Until next time, we'll talk to you later.
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18: I'm John Rander. 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
19: Mensah, Antonio was... right side, looking to throw, looking down the field. Let's it fly for Tony. Got him on the run. Here we go. He's at the five, and he's into the end zone. For Miami, touchdown. 47 yards on the strike from Mensah to Malachi Tony. A force of nature with another touchdown.
18: 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Darian Mensah, 401 yards passing, 5 touchdowns, no turnovers in his Miami debut at Malachi Tony. What a game. 12 catches for a school record, 234 yards and 3 touchdowns. Number 7, Miami rolls Stanford 45-6. 10th ranked Oklahoma, no problem with UTEP, 51-0. John Mateer with 3 touchdown passes. And 14th ranked USC trounces Fresno State 39-0. Jaden Mayava, 349 yards passing, 3 touchdowns a pair to Trent Mosley. To baseball, and the Padres defeat the Yankees 3-2 in 10 innings in San Diego, and a Luis Campusano walk-off two-run homer. San Diego currently with a half-game lead on Arizona for the final NL wild card. Dodgers down the Nationals 5-3 in L.A. Blake Snell, the winner, went 6 scoreless with 7 strikeouts. Blue Jays pound the Royals 9-2. Toronto's 1 game in back of Cleveland for the final AL wild card. Astros have a 3-game lead on the Rangers in the AL West. Houston with a 3-1 victory over Arizona. Rays get past the Rangers 7-6 in Texas.

0: get to the national championship game. So
1: it's, and he's doing well.
0: And he's doing fine. We're not going to have, the trajectory is fine.
1: Yeah.
0: We are not going to throw parades at 9-3. We're also not firing him at 9-3. They just gave him a new contract extension.
1: Yes.
0: The buyout is ridiculous. He's in no jeopardy unless something unforeseen goes off the rails and they go 3-9. That's not happening either. So I don't think it's worth that discussion. But

0: One of the final Brewers weekend series of the season is a big one. 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
1: Clemson at number 11 LSU.
2: Oh, boy. Javonte, you lead the way.
3: Go with Clemson. Just something about, like, obviously all this stuff going on with LSU. I just think they're not just going to be fresh right out the gates.
2: Clemson plus slow start. 10 for Javonte. Josh?
4: I got to go LSU minus the 10. I'm sticking with it.
2: You said earlier you don't have much respect for the ACC. This would have been a shocking pick for Clemson. Yeah. Matt Sims?
5: LSU. I think, honestly, early on, especially in the season, this is going to play into the favor of the LSU Tigers as far as all the energy surrounding the other stuff outside, and I feel like this will be a way for them to get all that out.
2: I'm going to take Clemson plus the points.
5: Okay.
2: I mean,
5: you're not confident about it, though.
2: If Daquan Wright were playing, I'd take LSU. I think Clemson's defense can make this a little uncomfortable.
5: Yeah.
2: I hope they do. I hope they play better than last year, just for my picks. Not like I'm rooting for anyone, although I will be on ACC Network later today.
5: Yeah, yeah.
2: But the distractions, I'm not necessarily buying into. It's more of the just more unknowns at LSU. Like a ton of talent. There's been a lot going on. But Clemson, LSU against the world and all that, that's fine. But little old Clemson, no one's talking about him. This is exactly what Dabo wants.
5: Yeah.
2: And they're America's team tonight.
5: They are America's team tonight. But I also, when I feel like when the tail of the tape is kind of even, at least early on in the year where we don't know, where there's a lot of unknowns, I'm just going to go with who's the better quarterback. And to me, it's Sam Levitt. I just feel like he's going to be able to make a few more plays just because he's been out there and has that experience. And it's really going to be the broken down plays. It's going to be the scramble stuff and all that on top of the quarterback design runs and some of the red zone opportunities that I feel like Lane could present to the quarterback.
2: Top 25 teams in action coming up in 5 minutes. Indiana, number 6 in all the land, nearly a 40-point favorite against North Texas. That line has dropped to 39.5. Alabama's line favored by 27.5. That has stayed put. That is against East Carolina. That's on ABC. Number 23, Houston, a 21-point favorite against Oregon State. Number 1, Ohio State, 49.5-point favorite over Ball State. At number 3, Georgia. That's later on today at 3 o'clock Eastern time, taking on Tennessee State. They are 48.5-point favorite. Your national champion before we begin week one. Who is it?
5: Oh, my gosh. I didn't. Oregon.
2: I'll go Oregon as well. Javonte, Josh, sorry, we ran out of time. It's College Game Day on ESPN Radio. Game's kicking off.
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11: I'm John Ryder. It's week one in college football and three games in the top 25 getting set to kick off, including the defending national champion, sixth-ranked Indiana, taking on North Texas in Bloomington. Hoosiers head coach Kurt Cignetti.
12: Well, you know, I think you learn about your team every single game and how they respond to success, adversity, how they play in the critical moments. So those are things we don't know about this team right now. I like the makeup of this team, the composition. I like the consistency we've practiced with, the togetherness of the team. And now it's time to go play and find out through 12 weeks of the regular season, you know, what you got.
11: Indiana's Kurt Cignetti. The two other games about to kick, 23rd-ranked Houston hosting Oregon State. You can watch the game on ESPN. And number 13, Alabama hosting East Carolina. You can watch that one on ABC. Baseball from last night goes 10 innings in San Diego, and the Padres walk off the Yankees 3-2. Luis Camposano walk off two-run homer. San Diego has a half-game lead on Arizona for the final NL wild card. Blue Jays pound the Royals 9-2. Toronto one game in back of Cleveland for the final AL wild card. Cleveland sweeps a doubleheader. In game two, they take it 4-3 in 10 innings. Travis Pizzano with a walk-off single. He had a game-tying two-run homer in the eighth. Game one goes to the Guardians 7-6. Brian Rocchio, a walk-off solo homer. Earlier, he hit a grand slam. Astros over the Diamondbacks 3-1.
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1: From the quarterback position and Jeff Fromm, that combination yet. So it's very much like at the NFL level with like Kyler Murray with a Kevin O'Connell. We haven't quite seen that balance of player and coach before. And I'm very curious to see just kind of the offense in which he creates around Lincoln, because I do think that, of course, he's one of the more creative minds in football. I do think that they have all the bells and whistles. And I'm just curious as far as how they all piece it together for him, because I do think that he is a true dual threat quarterback for them the entire year.
2: Well, we're not going to have a shutout in Tuscaloosa. Let's get an update.
3: East Carolina at number 13, Alabama.
2: Mitch Griffiths with a 68-yard pass to Tyler Johnson down to the Alabama one-yard line. And then a one-yard pass play. ECU is now within 10 points, 17-7 right now. They're going to review this. No, they've done it. The PAT is good. 17-7. They're a 10-point lead for Alabama, an Alabama team favored by 27.5.
1: Yeah, and of course, we heard earlier on the show, right, Greg McElroy ranting and raving about the fact that the defense is going to be that much more improved, especially the quarterback room. But in one-on-one situations, especially after an explosive pass play like they did, great accuracy to the back corner of the end zone by Griffiths, and then Melvin, the fantastic concentration going down to the ground, securing the football there to get in the end zone for the Pirates.
2: 14-0, Indiana with the lead on North Texas. Let's get an update from Bloomington.
3: North Texas at number 6, Indiana.
2: Field goal attempt is good for North Texas. It is 14-3, Indiana, with 9 minutes and change to go in that second quarter. Second down and goal for Syracuse. 14-0 lead on New Hampshire as they are ready to put the wood to New Hampshire. And other game, Houston with a 9-7 lead on Oregon State. What's impressed you so far? We got about 20 seconds.
1: What's impressed me so far is Indiana just right back to what they do and just haven't blinked an eye.
2: 14-3 with the lead. College Football Live, Sam Ravitch, Harry Lyles Jr. coming up. 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
3: 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Matt Olson and the Atlanta Braves are in Philadelphia for a critical series against Kyle Schwarber and the Phillies.
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7: 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Harry Lyles Jr., I am Sam Ravitch. Great to have you along with us here. The latest episode of Law & Order College Football Edition another chapter. Literally, this thing feels like a movie. Lane Kiffin, the LSU Tigers, had to decide by 11:59 p.m. last night whether or not they were going to put Daquan Wright and Xavien Harris on the roster. Obviously, two players who signed NFL contracts, granted a preliminary injunction to return to college and play. The SEC has already sued and has threatened severe punishment if Lane indeed decided to put those players on the roster. Lyles, what did Lane Kiffin decide to do?
8: He decided to punt and play another down because... If I have this correct, right, that they're not playing today.
7: Two roster spots are open.
8: Two roster spots open, and technically they could be added to it at a later date.
7: Right.
8: So, yeah, we're sort of just extending the game here.
7: It's not over. Yes, you're right.
8: It's not over. It sounds like, I mean, dude, if there is something to be fought, it is going to be fought. This is, I feel like it's far from over. I'm not saying that from any sort of legal knowledge. Aside from the fact that it appeared the last, what, 2-3 years, that if there's a fight to be had, you just got to go get you a little lawyer, get you a little court in whatever place that you need to get a little dubski in, and you get it done.
7: And if there's a fight to be had, Lane Kiffin is going to be one of the people having that fight. Here's what he had to say on College Game Day on his decision not to roster those two players.
9: As much as I feel for the players, and I believe that you fight for what you believe in. And I believe, you know, these kids have an opportunity to play, just like all the other kids around the country that are winning court cases and being put on rosters. But at the same time, I'm the head coach of LSU, and I had to make a decision that is for the big picture of LSU and the LSU football program, with the uncertainties of what potentially could have come by adding them to the roster. And we couldn't get exact reasons or exact what that would mean if we added them.
7: This was a high-stakes game of chicken, and it still is in a way, right? But Lane Kiffin made a business decision to say, all right, we're not going to, like, piss off the SEC and Greg Sankey now. We might do it later, but we're not going to do it right now.
8: Yeah, it's... The whole thing is interesting, and I feel like at different turns, everybody's not necessarily having the same conversation, because it's one thing to lay out here and say, like, hey, like, we don't want former NFL players to play in college football. I think everybody agrees with that. I don't think you're going to find anybody that's like, no, like, you should totally have former NFL players that are playing college football. But, like, a few different things here. We're not talking about NFL veterans. We're not talking.

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13: I'm Nick DeLuca. College football in the air on week one Saturday. Three top 15 teams in action right now. The headliner of week one Saturday coming tonight. Pair of Tigers, Clemson, and LSU. Bayou Bengals opting not to add tight end Daquan Wright and defensive tackle Xavion Harris to their roster for week one. Both were cleared earlier this week to return to college football after brief stints in the NFL by courts in Louisiana. The SEC enacting a rule banning the return of former pro players back to college. As for who's on the field today, Sam Levitt set for his LSU debut under center. Head coach Lane Kiffin confident in what Levitt brings.
14: Hey, Sam's had a great camp, come back from injury. Really pleased how he has approached the game. You know, he's got to just play the game tonight in front of this environment, this electric crowd. He's got to just play to play, get the ball to the playmakers, and let's just get the game started and play ball, man.
13: Kiffin on college game day. Levitt with 46 combined passing and rushing touchdowns across three college seasons. One team in the country is in action right now. Ohio State kicking off against Ball State at the Shoe. Lead at 21-0, 7:42 to go in the second. Say it's a strong start for Julian Sain, 187 first half yards and a pair of touchdowns, finding Jeremiah Smith for a 48-yard score. North Texas and Indiana Hoosiers up 24-6 just before halftime. Josh Hoover in his Indiana debut, 100 yards and a pair of touchdowns.
15: Hey, it's Michelle Smallman, and coming up Monday, it's finally here. The 2026 NFL season is set to finally kick off. We're going to get you ready for it all on Sports for Life, 6 a.m. Eastern, right here on ESPN Radio, ESPN2, and ESPNU.

0: Be here to defend the Central when the Brewers host the Cubs starting on Labor Day, Monday, September 7th through Wednesday the 9th. It's September baseball, and the race for the division is on. 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
1: Well, I still think, and when we were talking about adding the former Pac-12 schools to the Big Ten, I still feel like people are overlooking the challenge of the cross-country travel for anybody involved.
2: Mm-hmm.
1: I don't care what school you, I don't care if it's Iowa going out west, or, you know, if it's Oregon going over to Rutgers, even though Rutgers just lost to UMass. That stinks. Like, that is tough. I feel like that was such an overlooked part of this. So when you look at that stretch for Ohio State, if you get out of that 2 wins, 1 loss, I think that's fantastic.
2: Nearly a touchdown grab there for Ohio State. The ball bounced out of the hands there. They still are 3rd and 4. Clock winding down. 24 seconds left to go in the second. 21-3. Number one, Ohio State on top, and it looks like they're going to use their final timeout here to try and regather. In the meantime, just a couple of other scores updating you. Indiana and North Texas at the half right now. Indiana on top 24-6. Alabama and East Carolina nearing the start of the second half. Alabama 38, East Carolina 38-7. The score there. Houston on top 19-7 over Oregon State. And Nebraska and Ohio, a game that is about to start in the third quarter. Nebraska with a 1-point lead, 14-13 over the Bobcats out of the MAC. A lot of interesting games going on across the country. We're going to keep you updated as we go along. We will touch upon a couple of other games coming up later on in the afternoon when we come back.
3: Coming up on the Monday edition of Unsportsmanlike with Evan Cohen, Chris Canty, and me, Michelle Smallman, we'll react to a full slate of college football games and look ahead to an early season battle in the ACC on Unsportsmanlike. 6 a.m. Eastern right here on ESPN Radio, ESPN2, and ESPNU.
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0: One of the final Brewers weekend series of the season is a big one. 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
1: And gone, you know, that's going to be...
2: That's a huge one there.
1: And I think it's one of the reasons why Indian fans aren't necessarily that concerned. To y'all's point, like TCU's offensive line was not anything to write home about last year.
2: And let's not forget about D'Angelo Pons, who to me is like one of the most underrated corners in college football last year. He did a pretty good job in one-on-one situations against Jeremiah Smith. And they left him out on an island because they believed in him. And he's going to be playing significant downs for the New York Jets this year as an undersized guy. But just like he's another guy that gets overlooked as far as an important piece on the outside.
1: 38-16 in the third quarter. Indiana on top there. Alabama trying to create some more distance, 45-10 in the third quarter over East Carolina. Houston scored again, 25-7 there. Ohio State, like we just mentioned, scoring again, 42-3 the score. Things getting a little bit tight there at Nebraska, 28-21. The Bobcats hanging in. Uh-oh. We'll be back with more college football week one next on College Football Live here on ESPN Radio.
3: Hey, this is Rich Eisen. Coming up on Tuesday, the NFL season is finally here. Helping us kick off our week one coverage, Hall of Famer Monday Night Football broadcaster Troy Aikman joins us. So does Falcons running back Bijan Robinson. That's Tuesday's kickoff edition of the Rich Eisen Show on Disney Plus, the ESPN app, and ESPN Radio. Rich Eisen here with some advice. 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
0: I'm Nick DeLuca. College football returning in week one, hitting the late afternoon window. Number 23, Houston, taking on Oregon State to open their season. The Cougars

0: Be here to defend the Central when the Brewers host the Cubs starting on Labor Day, Monday, September 7th through Wednesday the 9th. It's September baseball, and the race for the division is on. 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
17: I'm Nick DeLuca, late afternoon window in college football, week one Saturday, and plenty of action across the country, including three top five teams making their season debuts. Number three, Georgia, all over Tennessee State, just underway in the third quarter. It's 42-3, 10:55 remaining in the third. Gunnar Stockton, 15-16, 202 yards and three touchdowns in the first half. Bulldogs will send it to the backups the rest of the way. Number two, Oregon, hosting Boise State and trailing by double digits. The Broncos up 17-7 with 2:48 remaining until halftime. Dante Moore, 15-20, 127 yards in his season debut, with Boise State out to the 10-point lead, trying to pull off what would be a shocking early season upset. Number five, Texas, on top of Texas State by three touchdowns. It's 28-7. Arch Manning, 15-20, 203 yards and a pair of touchdown passes in the first half. His first throw of the season going for a score. Ryan Wingo finding

0: coming. Let's get it out of the way right now. So we're still all set and ready to go. But I do like the overcast. Got a little bit of a breeze going. I love a good breeze. Coming up next, who are the players that need to bring the big monster energy to push their team to a win? We'll discover that next. 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
19: And he made the catch! Swing of the ball, ripped to right. It's way back! It is gone! Josh Swing! Back at the wall! We are tied, and it's gone! Here's the throw to the plate. Ah!

0: coming up. The Phillies look to close the gap on the NL East leading Braves. Which Yankee will be impacted most by the return of Aaron Judge? And the latest on banged-up Dodgers superstar Shohei Ohtani. Baseball Tonight is next.
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